0: Smooth 88.1 WHOV, where jazz lives. That's a song that I wrote with Bob Baldwin, the title track from his CD, Stand Tall. If you look at the writer's credits, you'll see me. Yeah, there's more to Jay than you know. I just do stuff. I do it because it feels good. Just exercising and living in your gift. Hiroshima, however you want to pronounce it, and ribbon in the sky. Tonight's word of wisdom is don't be so defensive. Question for you. You're the kind of person who hates to be criticized when matters of importance come up that need to be discussed. Do you always think it's an attack on you? Listen, life is not predictable. In business, in friendships, in relationships, things you'd rather not deal with occur. And you have to deal with them to get past them. That's just life. They're not going anywhere until you deal with it. So when the next conversation you don't want to have comes up, have a more open mind. Don't be so defensive. You have to be able to talk and be talked to openly. When you always take the defense when someone speaks to you, when you always think when something's wrong, the conversation is a personal attack on you, you not only leave the issue open and unresolved, you cause an opposite reaction. You cause the person needing to talk to you to take second thoughts about it. And oftentimes they find ways to avoid talking to you because they don't want to and won't listen or try to understand the conversation. Don't be so defensive. I got a closing thought later in the hour as we go back into one of my favorite orchestra bands, the backup band for Barry White. Midnight in You, the Love Unlimited Orchestra. It's Lights Out Hampton Roads.
1: Midnight seems so nice to me. It's the start of a new day. And there's no place in this world that I'd rather be than right here with midnight and you. Right on, baby.

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0: 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Stylistics and Betcha by Golly Wow, you're the one that I've waited for forever. If you stop by our Lights Out Hampton Roads Facebook page every night, there's something posted by either someone in the Lights Out family or myself that will enrich, enlighten, and open up your horizons in life. But it's always peaceful and positive, nothing negative. So if you're a Lights Out Hampton Roads family member, don't send the negative stuff. We're not going to approve it. This is a peaceful place. Got it? Okay. So now, last thought on not being defensive. Instead, listen before you jump the gun and shoot somebody down like in the Vietnam War. Hear the conversation out for a change. You might learn something in listening. You'll also find yourself becoming privy to more that's been shared with you before, because now you're more open-minded, less argumentative, and more approachable. Put the sword down. It's not always about you when difficult or unpleasant things have to be discussed. Step out of yourself for a minute and your feelings. Conversations about things you don't like should not be a night at the fights. Don't be so defensive.
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0: Life can change in an instant. A car accident, an injury, a single moment that leaves you hurting and uncertain about tomorrow. But here's something to hold on to. You don't have to walk this road alone.
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smooth, 88.1 WHOV, where jazz lives. That's the latest by Prince, just released from the archives, from the vaults, from a new CD that'll be out on my birthday, August 28th. That's With This Tear, Prince. George Howard gave us Only Human before that. Romance Hours, the part of the night where I talk about one of my favorite topics, romance and love. Now, last night I focused on the guys and paying attention to what a woman really needs. And tonight is for the women and for the guys. I was talking to someone just the other day, and I won't say her name, but she said to me, I love the relationship hour, and I really get turned on by small things in a relationship. How he hugs me in the morning, how he smiles at me when we're holding hands, and even how he puts away laundry when I ask him to and I don't ask him to. I don't need to hear him say I love you as much as I need him to show it. And that goes both ways. Big doors swing on small hinges. Small things have the biggest emotional impact. So listen to your partner for the next week. Here's the exercise. Listening. Listen to your partner attentively for the next week with no distractions, and make it a habit to really hear what your partner's talking about. And think of some of these following questions while you do that. What themes does your partner often bring up? And where might your partner need some encouragement or support? What's been stressing them out lately? Think about these things and listen. Make a list of the issues that they're dealing with or have been dealing with over the past, while then brainstorming ideas that you could alleviate, ideas you could use to alleviate stress in their life, even if it's just a little bit. I'll expound on this a little bit more a little later. Okay, so don't go anywhere. I'm Jay Lang. It's Lights Out, Hampton Roads.

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0: 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Ryan Simpson, Sunlit Sea. Wrapping up tonight's word of wisdom. Do creative things. Think out of the box, out of the norm. What does your partner need? And what your partner needs might not be anything they need personally. If she has a dog, or if he has a dog and the dog scratches at the door, then, hey man, you might want to get a doggy door instead installed. If they want to see their brothers and sisters or siblings more often, why don't you buy a gift card to their favorite restaurant and phone their siblings to make it happen as a surprise? Maybe he or she has been feeling tense lately because of job stress, some of which has been talked about and you know about, and some that you don't know about. Well, you could take a massage course or learn some things online in your free time and just give them a surprise rub down. Not badgering them about what's going on, just say, you know, you've been tense. I know you don't want to talk about it, but how about I give you a rub down? I got this massage oil and I got your bath ready and the hot towels in there. And the water's right, and the candles are burning, and you got your favorite beverage, and when you get out, I'll give you a rub down. I know it's been a while, but I just feel like you need that tonight. The very thought that you're saying that, the whole preparation, the whole visual, the whole thought that you cared enough to go through this, I'm telling you, that sets the stage for romance. Romance starts in the mind first, and then the body follows. Well, carnally, sometimes it's the body first. That happens, and there's nothing wrong with that. It's called spontaneity. But if you start with the mind, that's where the lasting foundation begins. Now you have the recipes, so enjoy the meal.
1: Day when there were record stores,
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1: 10-cent payphones, kids playing in the streets instead of on TV. 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Processed hair, Brill cream, drive-in movies, and the anticipation of that slow dance with your favorite girl.
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1: 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Hot Co. Penny Candy Stores. And Spiked Punch at Saturday Night Rent Parties. 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

Well, if you just walked in, we've been waiting on you. If you've been with me all night since 7 o'clock and you've done the bath thing, you're relaxing now. 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And if you're trying to get there, stop trying. 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What can I do to make this moment right now something I'll always remember? 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And that's real talk.

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0: Smooth 88.1 WHOV, where jazz lives, home of the Hampton Jazz and Music Festival, next weekend at the Hampton Coliseum, and that's June 26th, 27th, and 28th. 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But you've got this week, that's it. 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

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You got to tell yourself, no matter how hard it gets, you are going to make it. Stop ignoring yourself. 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You can watch a video on YouTube, the apps you can put on your phone, and stop looking sloppy. 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
5: Well, the clock on the wall says our time together has come to an end. But in closing, as always, I want to leave you with this. As we grow in life, we learn that even the one person that wasn't supposed to ever let you down probably will. You'll have your heart broken probably more than once, and it's harder every time it happens to you. But in spite of the pain, please don't give up on love. You'll break hearts too, so remember how it felt when yours was broken. You'll fight with your very best friend. You'll blame a new love for things an old one did to your heart. And you'll cry because time is passing way too fast. You can't take back the mistakes you've made in life, and you'll eventually lose someone you love very much. So stay positive, keep your head to the sky and your mind in heavenly places. Remember, you have it within yourself to be whatever you want to be in this life and accomplish whatever your heart desires. Just set your mind to it and do it. So as you live this life, dance like no one's watching you and love like it will never, ever hurt you. This is Jay Lang wishing you sweet dreams, and I'll meet you right here on this same corner tomorrow night under the streetlight. So please, don't be late. On that note, here's more Red Roses on your pillow and smooth jazz all over your radio.

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0: 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Remember back in the day when there were record stores?
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0: 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Kids playing in the streets instead of on TV. 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Processed hair, Brill cream, drive-in movies, and the anticipation of that slow dance with your favorite girl.
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0: Hold on to that feeling. There's more to come aboard the Night Flight. 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
1: He saw the best.
0: I can't get no help up in here, because there are some folk in here that people have wrote you off, said you would never amount to anything, said that you would never end up being anywhere. But Myra, tell him one more time, what did he see?
1: He saw the best.
0: When mama said you would never be nothing, when

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1: You can't find one now.
0: 10-cent payphones. Kids playing in the streets instead of on TV. Back in the day when Saturday night meant dressing up in your finest threads, splashing on some Aquavelva or Hoyt's cologne to go to the club with your baby. Processed hair, Brill Cream, drive-in movies, and the anticipation of that slow dance with your favorite girl.
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3: 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And I want to have a conversation with you to say stop tripping when you come to the office to see your doctor. If you are overweight or obese, I want you to claim that. Don't sit there and try to make excuses and don't try to gloss it over or say that your issues you're dealing with have nothing to do with your weight. A lot of times it does. And when people come to the office saying they're overweight or obese and they don't hardly eat anything and they don't understand what the issue is, listen, you got to be honest with yourself. I mean, embrace it if you're overweight or obese. And those are the terms we're going to use for today. There's not an issue of that. It's the issue is you being honest with yourself to say, listen, I got an issue and I have to deal with it. But don't come in there and saying you don't understand because you don't hardly eat anything. You can't be obese by starving yourself. That's impossible. If I drop you in a third world country and really you had nothing to eat, you would be thin by the time I came and picked you up if it was a month later. There's no question because you don't have anything to eat. You need to be honest with yourself and your doctor to make sure you understand the issues. Now, the reason that's important is because what obesity can lead to, and that's what I'm more worried about. The chronic illnesses we see today are often stemmed from that. Hypertension, diabetes, heart disease, certain cancer rates are all as a result of being obese or overweight. So please stop tripping. Be honest with yourself and your doctor. Get healthy. I love you guys. Be safe.
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0: 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WHOV, the essence of

I thought I never would have made it. I don't think they gon' believe me. I know the devil really hated the day I let the spirit lead me. See, back then I was hungry. Satan found a way to feed me. I made changes for the best and for the people.

What a wonderful blessing it is to experience the musical genius of Professor Zach Williams and One Accord. Let's give God a praise for them now. I was in the hospital just a few weeks ago, and I was teetering between very serious condition. Nobody could come to the hospital with all the myriad and plethora of people I know. Nobody but my daughters and my wife were allowed to come to the hospital to see me. But way over in the midnight hour, I had a guest they couldn't keep out. I still ain't got no witness. How many of you know there is someone that the hospital cannot keep out? He makes night visits. I'll say it over here. He makes house calls. He goes behind closed doors. And as I laid in my bed all alone, I needed a visitation. And Jesus came to see about me. And when he came, I knew why they called him Hosanna. I can't get a witness. I said, I know why they call him Hosanna. And the scripture said, blessed is he that cometh in the name of the Lord. Get ready as the choir comes to us, ministering, not just singing, but ministering Hosanna. Everybody shout Hosanna.

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3: Hi, I'm Dr. Gerard Ruff, pastor at Cornerstone Worship Center in Hampton, Virginia. And welcome to Think on These Things. 1 Corinthians 13, 4 through 5 gives us a description, a biblical description of what it is to love. You know, it starts out by saying, love suffers long and is kind. I mean, right there, most people want to jump out and not read any further, because who wants to suffer long and be kind at the same time? Well, this is what God, through His Word, is trying to teach us as believers to do. You know, in our homes, we're confronted with all sorts of issues. I like to call the home the incubator for Christian development, because you get plenty of opportunity to argue, to disagree. And of course, in the church, as well as on our jobs, the same thing exists. But through all of it, God wants to teach us to love our neighbor as we love ourselves. This means giving more than taking. It means also forgiving quickly. It means also admitting that we're wrong without hesitation. You know, my challenge to you today would be to find someone to show love, starting in your home, on your job, and in the community. Remember, think on these things.

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Work it out. Just wave your hand.

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And

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Paul says it's good to be alive, but it's best to live. 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

0: Yes, sir.
1: Came by the blood of the Lamb and by the word of their testimony. And you might be going through something where you're not feeling up to par physically, or your finances need to be healed, or your family relations need to be healed, and everything around you looks bleak and dark. All the signs are not there. The symptoms are still there. The problem is still there, whether it's financially, physically, emotionally. But you need to defy the odds and stand on your faith and say, yes, I'm healed. Yes, I'm healed by the word of God.

0: 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In Jesus' name.
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0: 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Back in the day when Saturday night meant dressing up in your finest threads, splashing on some Aquavelva or Hoyt's cologne to go to the club with your baby. Processed hair, Brill Cream, drive-in movies, and the anticipation of that slow dance with your favorite girl.
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2: The law is a guiding force in our society. 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
4: 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This is reality radio at its best. Real callers with real questions talking to a real lawyer, and you get to be the fly on the wall. How about that?
3: I know. I'm so excited.
4: I am excited, too. I always like to point out that this does not substitute for an in-office consultation with an attorney who's experienced in the area where you may have your legal challenge. Sometimes you just really need to set an appointment and go see the lawyer, take the papers in, spread them out on the desk, look the lawyer eyeball to eyeball, and get some clear understanding. But we know, having done this program for several years now, many people just have that threshold question of what does this legal word mean? What is likely to happen when I go to court? Do I need a lawyer for my particular situation? Can I sue that person for what they did to me? Can they sue me for what I did to them? We talk about deceit in the states. We talk about landlord-tenant law. We talk about traffic cases, criminal cases, divorce and separation, custody and visitation, wills, powers of attorney, real estate accidents. I'm getting tongue-tied.
3: Oh, my goodness.
4: But, you know, it's true. We really do. We like it when our programs are listener-driven. That is, we are quite welcome, quite happy to go in the direction that you take this program, as long as we're talking about legal matters, of course.
3: Of course.
4: We don't go too far afield. But I've been practicing law here in the Commonwealth for over 40 years, have literally represented thousands of clients, have answered tens of thousands of legal questions. And as a public service, I enjoy coming in on Thursday and giving this advice. I know that sometimes taking time off from work to see the lawyer is kind of rough. Lawyers charge a lot of money sometimes for this very same advice people will be getting. And I just think that it's a wonderful thing that our listeners are so dedicated. Almost never does a week go by that I don't talk to someone who tells me that they listen faithfully. I'm telling you, they kind of treat it like church, Professor Joy. They don't miss.
3: Well, it's good information.
4: Yeah. Well, you make it so easy, and you certainly raise a lot of the questions that maybe this legal mind had not thought about, and then our listeners, you know, they never cease to amaze me with their interesting legal concerns, let's just put it that way. And so we normally pick a topic each week to discuss, and this particular week we're going to talk about new laws that are going to be going into effect July 1. The Virginia State Legislature passes hundreds of bills, and the governor signs quite a few of them, and they typically don't go into effect at the time of their passage or even at the time of the governor signing. Usually, most bills that become law have an effective date around July 1. Sometimes they're delayed by as much as a year or two or sometimes even three. But we're going to talk about laws that will be going into effect July 1 that were not in effect before then. So as you may have heard, ignorance of the law is no excuse. It really isn't. You try it in court and see how much of a defense that is. That's not going to get it. So you might want to listen up if you are legal, or if you like things legal. We're going to talk about some things that will be in effect very shortly here that are not in effect now. Of course, we had a program a few weeks back that was prompted by one of our listeners, Roger, I think was his name. He wanted to know about the law that involves the sealing of criminal records, and we talked about that extensively for about an hour, just that law, because it's such a break from what has been the case previously. I routinely have clients call up, and they want to know if they can have their criminal record expunged, that is, erased or somehow or another hidden from prospective employers or sometimes landlords or even sometimes financial institutions. And generally speaking, unless the matter was dismissed or null pros, that is, the charges were dropped, those kind of things could not be in any way hidden from public view. But there is a new law, as we have already discussed on this program. I do want to cover it because it's so important. It will actually allow misdemeanor convictions like petty larceny, shoplifting, and trespassing, that type of thing, even if you were convicted. It won't be erased or expunged, but it will be sealed. That is, the general public will not have access to it. Only a few certain people would have access, mainly law enforcement, where there is a security clearance involved. They could probably still see things like that. Many people struggle with simple possession of marijuana convictions. Those kind of things can now be sealed at, well, not now, but certainly as of July 1, they can be sealed. And even some felony non-convictions. Let's say if you got charged with writing a bad check. If you write a check for more than $1,000 and it bounces, you could be charged with writing a bad check, and that's a felony. Well, that particular charge, if it is dismissed, even though it's a felony, as of July 1, will be can be sealed. And when you go to apply for a job or an apartment or you're trying to obtain credit, you do not have to mention the fact that at one time you actually had a felony charge against you. But that's only with regard to the felonies if it is, in fact, dismissed. So we talked about that extensively in an earlier program, and again, I want to thank our listener, Roger, who I think he's one of those faithful church-like listeners. He listens in every Thursday at noon for bringing that up, and we wanted to certainly touch on that again because it's such a change. Many people have probably in some instances given up looking for jobs for the fact that they know that a prior misdemeanor conviction is going to turn up. You can get that sealed so that your prospective employer will not be able to see it, and that it will be as of July 1.
3: Mm-hmm.
4: One of the other laws that I would like to talk about that I think might be very important for people in the Hampton Roads area is a law that involves non-compete agreements. Non-compete agreements. They are very prevalent in the area of government contracting, almost any kind of contracting, but certainly government contracting. And non-compete agreements basically say that, well, if you come to work for me and you learn who our clients are and all of that, if you decide to leave, you can't just go to somebody across the street and use our client list and use all of the benefits that you have gained at this particular job. And government contractors routinely require many of their employees to sign non-compete agreements.
3: Mm-hmm.
4: The new, and they the courts have kind of looked a little critically towards those agreements, limiting them to a specific area and also limiting them for a particular time. That is, you might be able to go to work for a person who's 100 miles away. And even if you do have to be subject to a non-compete agreement, it's usually going to be for a limited period of time, maybe 12 months,
3: okay,
4: 2 years, 3 years, something like that. But now, employers cannot insist that you sign a non-compete agreement unless they, at the same time, offer you severance pay. That is, if you're going to be terminated by an employer without cause, be without cause, you didn't do anything wrong, but let's say he just or she just decides to lay you off, and you have signed a non-compete agreement that you will not go to work for a company that competes against them.
3: Right.
4: They have to also include as a part of that non-compete agreement a, some type of severance package.
3: Well, that seems kind of fair.
4: I think it's very fair. Now, if you're at fault, I mean, you know, you're stealing money out of the cash register or something like that, you don't get severance pay.
3: No. Because that would be cause.
4: That would be cause. Absolutely. But if you're terminated because the workforce is shrinking or they're going out of business, they can't require you to be in a non-compete agreement unless they promise to give you severance pay at the time of your termination, that termination being without cause by the employee. And I think that's a wonderful law, and I think that many people will benefit from that, both in getting severance pay and also many employers will be a little reluctant to have them sign non-compete agreements because they know that it's going to cost them. So I think that's good. And in that same vein, and again, that law goes into effect in July 1. In that same vein, there's also a law that's going to go into effect July 1 that healthcare professionals are now going to be added to the category of employees who cannot be subject to non-disclosure agreements. And you say, well, healthcare professionals, who are those people? Well, under the new law, it's defined as a person who is licensed or registered or certified by the Board of Medicine or nursing or counseling or optometry or psychology or social work. And what this basically does is it allows people to who have skills and who are licensed to take their skills and their expertise somewhere else without concern about the fact that they would have to move some distance away or they would have to wait 1, 2, or 3 years before they could do it in this particular area.
3: Is that something that was happening here, really?
4: Yes, it is. Yes, it is. And particularly with regard to nursing, you know, nurses are in such demand that, you know, people, you know, they don't want them to leave once they get here, but the fact of the matter is they can't require them to sign a non-compete agreement. They can, I mean, if they're working at Sentara, they may decide to, you know, go over to Bon Secours, you know, like that. And again, I think it's good for the employees. You know, the law so often in the past has worked for those who are have assets, those who have businesses, and really, in some ways, worked a hardship on the everyday person. And I think these laws that we're seeing passed now reflect the fact that we have a legislature that is concerned about, you know, the everyday person and not necessarily just big business. And a lot of times people say, well, my vote doesn't count. Yes, it does. I mean, these laws that we're talking about, believe me, you got to think about who the legislators were that actually got a lot of this going.
3: Mm-hmm.
4: And
3: mm-hmm.
4: Many of them are from the Hampton Roads area, and I just applaud them for what I see as doing a really great job. That employer who violates the requirement of the severance pay could be fined as much as $10,000 for
3: wow.
4: each instance.
3: Ooh.
4: That's a pretty big discouragement right there.
3: Yes, I'd say so.
4: And they're also required to post a notice, just like there are other employment notices that have to be posted. They're going to have to post a notice of the fact that if you are under a non-disclosure agreement, non-compete, mm-hmm. a non-compete agreement, then you must be afforded the opportunity to have severance pay. And even the failure to post the notice in a conspicuous place could result in a fine against the employer for as much as $1,000.
3: Wow.
4: So there are some...
3: Oh, great.
4: Yeah. There are some real teeth in some of these laws. That law concerning health care with doctors and nurses, that was sponsored by one of our Peninsula delegates, Charnel Herring.
3: And, oh.
4: You know, kudos out to her for having gotten that through and gotten the governor to sign it.
3: Mm-hmm.
4: Now, one of the other things that I think will help the everyday person is, you know, I've been an employer for a very long time.

0: they tell me that that's all that they were making, well, they'd probably come to me for a lot less than what I was planning to pay. Well, you can't do that anymore.
1: Right.
0: You just cannot do that. So there is a new law that prohibits employers from seeking wage or salary history from a prospective employee. And people,
1: they have to post their job ranges, too, their salary ranges.
0: That's right. That's exactly right. So this is very important in terms of hiring a person and also in terms of exactly what you're going to pay them. You know, am I going to hire a person who at his previous job was making, let's say, twice as much as the rest of the employees around?
1: Mm-hmm.
0: Or am I going to reduce the wages that I would normally pay because I now know what they were paid at a previous job? You can't ask that. And
1: right.
0: I remember when I was, you know, applying for jobs before becoming a lawyer, you know, that was routinely on the application.
1: Oh, yeah, of
0: you
1: course.
0: Know, people would ask that. You can't do that anymore. And I think it's a good thing.
1: Right.
0: I think it's a very good thing. Again, these are laws that look out for the little guy.
1: Yes.
0: I'm going to give our number here, and of course, we don't have to talk about the new laws. If you have a question that you really want to try to get answered on a number of issues, whether it's corporate law or accident cases or real estate, you may reach us at 757-966-2837. We're at 757-966-2837, and it does not have to be about the new laws. It can be about the new laws. It can be about the old laws. We just talk law, and it's the law. That's what we do.
1: And you are listening to Smooth 88.1 WHOV. For those of you who have joined us perhaps a little later into the program, yes, we are talking about the new laws that go into effect on July 1st.
0: Mm-hmm. And another one that looks out for the little guy, there's a new law concerning garnishments. And I say guy, and I'm not going to say girl. Let's say the little man or the little woman.
1: Right.
0: Garnishments. And for people who may not know what that's all about, when a person gets behind on a debt and a creditor gets a judgment against that person, and the debt still hasn't been paid, then garnishment is the procedure by which the court will order the employer to pay money each time this employee gets paid to the court. And that's how many creditors get paid. Also, they can use this on bank accounts as well. Well, there's a new law that basically puts the burden on the employer and also on the bank to, first of all, not take any money that would be subject to an electronic deposit or withdrawal. So if you have it set up with a creditor to withdraw money, or if you have set up with your employer to put money into that account, there's only a certain amount that can be taken. And in particular, there's a $1,000 amount that is going to be protected regardless. Now, previously, it was up to the debtor, the person against whom the judgment was gotten, to assert certain exemptions. Well, they're shifting the burden from the debtor having to assert the exemption to the bank or to the employer and say, well, now, don't you take anything that this law prohibits you from taking. So it's going to make it more difficult for judgment creditors to actually garnish wages. Looks like we've got a call from Charles. Charles is calling from Portsmouth.
1: Hello, Charles. How are you?
2: I'm doing well. How are you doing, Professor Joy?
1: Wonderful, and wonderful. How can we help?
2: Oh, well, y'all did a show about a month or two ago about real estate.
1: Okay.
2: And I was trying to call in, and I had a question that my wife and I, we own a house in Portsmouth.
0: Yes.
2: And we split up.

0: And after we split up, I purchased another house. And I was just wondering, would she have any rights to that house if we got divorced?
1: That's a very good question, and it comes under the broad umbrella of family law, and in particular, what is marital property when people are going through a divorce. Marital property is property that is acquired during the marriage, whether it is in the name of the husband, or it's in the name of the wife, or if it's in both names. It's still marital property. But now, if you separate and acquire property after the separation, that is not going to routinely be considered marital property unless somehow or another you've used some of her funds to purchase that property.
0: And I did not.
1: Okay, well, and you were separated when you acquired it?
0: Yes.
1: But you were not divorced?
0: Not divorced, not yet.
1: Yeah. Well, that should not be considered marital property. However, it can have some effect on issues like the division of other marital property, and also in many instances as to whether there will be an award of spousal support or not.
0: Mm-hmm.
1: So, in those situations, you really need to have some good legal advice. If you're going through a divorce, are you all in agreement on everything?
0: Only except for the house, our marital house.
1: Okay. Well,
0: yeah.
1: And I'm assuming you're represented by counsel, right? You're not trying to handle this yourself.
0: And I haven't got any counsel yet.
1: Well, you need counsel on a situation like this. If you own property and there are issues like this, you need legal advice, and you also need legal counsel. Believe me, you do.
0: Yes.
1: And that's a part of why we do this program, because a lot of times people say, well, do I need a lawyer to do this? The answer to your question is yes, you do.
0: Okay.
1: And you'll find out that things will go a lot better if you have a lawyer in a situation like this.
0: Okay. Well, I work right down the street from your Greenbrier location, so I know where to find you.
1: Okay. That'll be fine.
0: Yeah.
1: We appreciate your call, Charles.
0: Well, thanks for answering. Y'all have a wonderful and blessed weekend.
1: And you as well.
0: Bye-bye.
1: Yeah, that question comes up quite a bit, Professor Joyce, too. Well, you know, I know that we acquired some things while we were married, but now that we have separated, does he or she have any interest in it? And generally, if you're separated, the answer would be no, but there are some qualifications on that, and that's why I'm advising him to, you know, to seek legal advice on that. A lot of times people don't realize also in that area of marital property that retirement that a person earns while they are married is marital property. That is, your spouse in all likelihood has a potential claim for half of the retirement that you may have earned and set aside while you were married, living together, even though their name is not on the retirement account, even though they may not have in any way contributed to that employment situation. When you're married, when you acquire retirement benefits, that is, in fact, marital property that's subject to a claim by a spouse.
2: Okay.
1: Mm-hmm. So we'll get back now to some of the new laws. And again, we're at 757-966-2837, 757-966-2837. We're talking about new laws that go into effect July 1, but of course, just like Charles, the question doesn't have to be about that. You can ask about other things. One of the other I was talking about the garnishments and how the new law is going to kind of shift to the employer and to the banks the responsibility of making sure that a judgment debtor is not being charged something that they should not charged. One of the other areas that I would like to also talk about is there's some new law with regard to landlord-tenant. And this is a major one right here. When your landlord, I mean, when your tenant does not pay the rent and you want to get them out of the premises, you no longer want them to be a tenant, you would have to file what is called an unlawful detainer action. But even before you do that, you have to send what is called a pay or quit letter. And a pay or quit letter is merely a letter that says you either pay this up until July 1, you either pay this within 5 days or otherwise I'm going to take action and have you put out. Well, they've changed the five-day period from 5 days to 14 days. Now, there are a lot of landlords that don't want to hear that, I can tell you right now. But that's exactly what the new law says as of July 1. Those are people who are subject to the Virginia Landlord-Tenant Act. So that actually gives the tenant more time to get the money together to pay the outstanding rent and not get put out. So it goes from 5 days to 14 days. And, a lot of landlords wouldn't like that. But on the other hand, a lot of tenants, that this is very much needed relief for some people. It's one of those things where, again, I think the legislature looking out for the little guy, mm-hmm. not for the little guy.
2: For sure.
1: And in addition to that, with regard to landlord-tenant, the law as of July 1 prohibits a landlord from requiring a tenant to pay a fee for maintenance or repair of a dwelling unless it's caused by the tenant. That is, if there's a hole in the floor and the landlord says, well, you all been jumping up and down too much or whatever, I want you to fix this. Now, it's going to be more constraints on the landlord to impose a fee or charges on the tenant. And in addition to that, with regard to landlord and tenant, landlords will now have to accept rent paid by check or money order. And you say, well, what's new about that? Well, a lot of landlords want cash. They don't want a check. They want cash. And, of course, they don't want a check because maybe the check won't clear. Well, you know about the cash. That's going to be good. Or they don't want a check because maybe they're not going to declare this on their taxes.
2: Ah.
1: Well, that's criminal, mm-hmm. So there, a new law says they have to accept your check. They have to accept your money order. And again, I think that's a really good thing. Unfortunately, a lot of people are not able to manage bank accounts and have difficulty getting money orders, but it will be an option available to them if you have a landlord that wants to question whether or not you want to use a check. A check creates a paper trail, and tenants ought to want that.
2: Yes.
1: Yes, they ought to want that.
2: For sure.
1: Mm-hmm.
2: Wow.
1: We're here at 757-966-2837. 757-966-2837. Now, there's another law that goes into effect July 1 concerning restaurants, and I guess you would call them bars. In Virginia, whether you know it or not, there is a rule that says you can only serve so much alcohol in terms of the ratio to the amount of food that you serve. So,
2: okay.
1: And that's why we don't have just strictly bars in Virginia. If you'll notice, some states, there's no food in there. It's just alcohol, okay? Not right. In Virginia. In Virginia, they have to sell food as well. And the ratio was 45% food to beverage, and it has been for many, many years. That is, at least 45% of your monthly revenue from the restaurant must be from food.
2: Okay.
1: Well, that leaves 55% for drinks. And the restaurant owners are saying, well, you know, drinks are getting really expensive now, and it's kind of hard to keep that ratio with very expensive drinks because, you know, people spend as much money on alcohol as they do on food. Well, that would make it 50-50. Well, what they did was, for certain restaurants that take in, say, between $25,000 and $48,000 per month in revenue, they're reducing that ratio from 45% to 30%. That is, you don't have to sell as much food.
2: Okay.
1: Which, I don't know about that. I have some concerns about that because I think that, you know, we've got enough problem with drunk driving on the road as it is. And when mm-hmm. you say a restaurant and more alcohol where people go out to a parking lot and get into an automobile, that could be problematic. But that is what the law says. And that same law is also making restaurants have just as many seats at a table as they do at a bar. That is, you've got to have just as many chairs as you do bar stools now.
2: Oh, wow.
1: And I know, I think I've been in some restaurants where there's a lot more bar stools than places to sit down and eat.
2: Okay.
1: But that's a part of the change in how the restaurant industry is going to be changing, and much of it has to do with the cost of drinks.
2: Mm-hmm.
1: But I think also, Professor Joyce, that food has gotten so expensive as well. When you go out to eat, I mean, an entree is up there now.
2: Yeah, it is.
1: Yeah, well, you probably don't know that since your husband probably pays all the time.
2: No, we generally split, to tell you the truth.
1: But anyway, it's a situation where I think that it needs to be watched very carefully because we don't really need more intoxication on our roadways. It's a real problem. We see just some terrible things happening on the roadways, and you know, families are so adversely affected. And in that vein, you know, for many, many years now, if a person was charged with driving under the influence, one of the ways that they could get a lenient sentence was to put a machine on their vehicle at their cost,
2: mm-hmm.
1: of course, that they would have to blow into before the vehicle would even start. Okay?
2: Mm-hmm.
1: So there has been technology affecting the charge of DUI for many years. And what a lot of people, well, first of all, with a first offense DUI, if you're convicted, you're going to lose your driver's license for a year.
2: Mm.
1: That's not optional. That's mandatory. But what the court will quite often do with DUIs is to give you a restricted license, that is, a license that allows you to drive to and from work, to and from the doctor,
2: mm-hmm.
1: to and from church, to and from medical appointments, that kind of thing,
2: mm-hmm.
1: but no other kind of driving, okay? And you had to have that machine on your vehicle in order to do that. Well, there's a new law that comes out now where they're going to use it for reckless driving. Now, it's not about blowing in a machine, but it is about regulating your speed. The machine will not allow your vehicle to go but so fast.
2: Okay.
1: It's called the Intelligent Speed Assistance System. The Intelligent Speed Assistance System. So this is more tech involving criminal charges that would allow a person to continue to drive. And this is going to be used, from what I understand, for people who are really doing some terrible reckless driving. I'm talking about driving more than 100 miles per hour. And you say, well, who drives 100 miles an hour down the road? A lot of people, Professor Joy.
2: Mm.
1: I mean, if you don't want to watch court TV, go down to one of the courthouses and you'll see the real thing. And in traffic court, you're going to see people driving 100 miles, 110. And usually, if a person goes over 80, 90 miles per hour, judge is going to give them some jail time. Well, this intelligent speed assistance system is a way by which a judge will say, well, you know, I'm going to impose this jail time on you, but if you agree to put this intelligent speed assistance system machine on your vehicle that will keep you from driving 100 miles an hour, I'll suspend the jail time, or I'll suspend a part of the jail time. Now, obviously, the defendant, the person charged with the offense, will have to pay for the whole thing, and those things are not cheap. But on the other hand, when you consider what it costs to pay somebody to drive for you, it's probably going to turn out to be a bargain for some people. And it should be, in my opinion, a real deterrent once the word gets around that this is the way you're going to stay out of jail. Well, the best way to stay out of jail is not driving 100 miles an hour. That's the best
2: that would be the main thing, right?
1: And I'm talking about motorcycles sometimes, Professor Drew.
2: Up on one wheel. Oh, my gosh.
1: I mean, you know, how much control do you have on a motorcycle going 110 miles per hour one wheel? That certainly would be reckless. But there's a new program that will allow people not to have their license suspended for lengthy period of time if they agree to put this machine on their vehicle. So I applaud that as well, because, you know, anything to keep people from hurting themselves or hurting other people, I think we need that, because there's a lot going on out there. I mean, you see it in the news practically every day.
2: Mm-hmm.
1: Yeah.
2: Right. And so, those of you who may have tuned in a little late, we do have a phone number that you can call to ask any questions, and it doesn't have to be on the topic. 757-966-2837. That's 757-966-2837. And you're listening to Smooth 88.1 WHOV.
1: The other area that a lot of people have a lot of consternation about, new laws going into effect July 1 concerning the purchase, sale, and transfer of certain firearms and ammunition. Okay, here we're talking about the Second Amendment and all of that. Well, basically, the new law creates a Class 1 misdemeanor for any person who sells or manufactures or purchases an assault firearm. And that is basically defined as a firearm with a very large capacity, whether it's semi-automatic or completely automatic. You know, those AK-47s are going to be illegal in Virginia. That's what's going to happen now. It doesn't mean that if you have one, you've got to turn it in or you're going to get in trouble for possessing it. But if you try to sell it, or if you try to transfer it to somebody else's name, it's going to be a class one misdemeanor. A class one misdemeanor can be punished by as much as 12 months in jail and a $2,500 fine.
2: Wow.
1: I know a lot of people really love their guns. I mean, I know they do. And but I don't think anybody really needs an AK-47. I mean, what do you need that for? I mean, really? I mean, you say you want to protect your... Well, I'd say a good double-barrel shotgun would probably almost do the same. And you can get those at Walmart easy.
2: Wow.
1: Yeah, but it's kind of the sign of the times, Professor Joy, when you look at some of the things that are going into effect and the types of laws that the legislature feels it's necessary to pass. And I think that the legislature should be applauded for the direction that they're going in terms of trying to protect the public. And, of course, you know, the whole situation with the marijuana and the cannabis has been kind of kicked down the road. The can has been kind of kicked down the road for another year in terms of sales. But they say July of 27, and cannabis will be available for retail and recreational sales. I mean, again, I guess that's a part of the sign of the times, but it's going to be interesting to see how that affects the society that we're living in.
2: So how are local law enforcement agencies taking this ban on assault rifles?
1: Well, some of them say they're not going to enforce it.
2: Wow.
1: Straight up and say they're not going to enforce it. And I'm not sure exactly how that would work, that you know, some law enforcement agencies would and some wouldn't. Obviously, the state police will enforce it, but then you've got local police departments and sheriff's departments, some of whom are very strong advocates of Second Amendment rights and would never support anything that would reduce a person's ability to own a firearm, regardless of the kind of firearm it is. But the fact of the matter is we have seen what these kind of weapons can do, both with regard to innocent victims and also with regard to law enforcement. You know,
2: if, right,
1: you know, if police are up against a person with a automatic rifle, they are, unless they have them with them too, they are clear.
2: They're outgunned.
1: Yes. And you say, well, is that something we want to allow in our society? I don't think so. I mean, we really don't want police walking around routinely with AK-47s.
2: No.
1: But on the other hand, if the bad guys have the AK-47s, what can you expect?
2: Right. You have to. They have to be able to protect themselves.
1: They have to be able to protect themselves and protect us.
2: Yes.
1: And so I think the ban is certainly... And, of course, the Founding Fathers, people want to talk about the Second Amendment. You know, at that point, you had rifles where you put gunpowder in there and then a little ball. you know, I mean, we've come a long way since that law was, in fact, made as a cornerstone of our democracy. And I think it's time that our society recognizes that with time, some change has to be made with regard to even something as sacred as our United States Constitution, including the sale and transfer of these automatic weapons. That's one of the biggest problems we've got in our society, if you really think about it. It really is, and that's why, you know, and it's very closely tied to illegal activity, in particular drugs. And people say, well, just because they're are drugs around, that doesn't mean it's necessarily going to be guns around. Wrong. I've yet to see it.
2: Is that right?
1: And that's because illegal drug deals are not enforceable by court, so people feel like they have to enforce them themselves. You will pay me my money.
2: Right.
1: You know, it's like that. And so just bear in mind, you know, when people are in that particular environment and atmosphere, you can expect guns.
2: Right.
1: And that's a real good reason, particularly, you know, adults and seniors, to talk to young people and make them understand that. A lot of them just kind of think it's cool and, you know, but it's also extremely dangerous.
2: Mm.
1: And sometimes it's just a matter of being at the wrong place at the wrong time.
2: Oh, my goodness.
1: And terrible things happen.
2: Right.
1: And then, of course, when you have that type of environment, it's usually people who are childbearing age, let's put it that way.
2: Okay.
1: So children are very often around.
2: Oh, my goodness.
1: And so, you know, how often do we need to see you know, some child being hurt by, you know, a firearm to make people understand that if you got children around, you've got to have that weapon locked up. You have to make sure that they don't have access to it.
2: Right.
1: It's extremely important.
2: Right.
1: And our legislature, I think they've done a good job, because there's been a lot of opposition to much of what we've been talking about here this morning, both with regard to landlord-tenant, with regard to non-compete agreements, with regard to just most of what we've talked about. These laws have not just happened overnight. It has taken a long time to get these types of improvements, and it strongly underscores why people need to get out and vote and put people in who will try to protect our society, as mm-hmm. opposed to we've kind of had an era where people just want to kind of punish those who they perceive to be bad people,
2: mm-hmm.
1: as opposed to protecting people.
2: As in vigilantes?
1: As in vigilantes.
2: Okay.
1: And I just can't emphasize enough it makes a difference who you put on that local city council and who you send to Richmond, and
2: mm-hmm.
1: certainly who you send to Washington.
2: Right.
1: But many people would argue that all politics is local. That is,
2: yes,
1: it really starts right in your neighborhood and who you vote for. Put Commonwealth's attorney and who you vote for city council,
2: mm-hmm.
1: and who you vote for a sheriff. And these things are very important. And unfortunately, we somehow or another miss it when it's time to vote. And I just really want to make people understand that this does not happen overnight.
2: Mm-hmm.
1: And it's a direct result of the philosophy and thinking of the people who we have put in those places to make these laws.
2: Mm-hmm.
1: And we don't need, in my opinion, people absorbed with protecting big business. We need people who will consider the little person. Virginia has one of the highest debt collection percentages in the country. That is, you're more likely to be sued for not paying your rent or any other small debt in Virginia than you would almost anywhere else in the
2: country. Is that right?
1: That's right. That's right. And this is a part of it, why they changed that pay or quit from 5 days to 14 days. That's going to be a lot of relief for a lot of people. It's going to be a lot of relief for a lot of people. Now, right. Some people will abuse it.
2: Of course.
1: And I know that there are landlords out there that are scoffing at it, because the reality is, if you've got a bad tenant, getting them out of your property can take weeks, if not months, and
2: mm-hmm.
1: they may not be paying anything.
2: Right.
1: And this just kind of lengthens the process a little bit. But there are many others who are not trying to be a bad tenant. They just don't have the money to pay it when the when it comes due, and they don't want their belongings set out,
2: right,
1: you know, on the curb.
2: Right.
1: And, you know, if you just give them another week or maybe another 10 days, they can probably come up with the money.
2: Mm-hmm.
1: Well, you say, well, that's not going to help everybody. No, it's not going to help everybody, but it's going to help somebody.
2: Right.
1: It is.
2: Right.
1: And
2: especially those with no ill intent.
1: That's right.
2: Yeah.
1: Those with no ill intent. But I'll tell you, and that's why I tell people, not everybody's cut out to be a landlord. I've been one, and I tell you, I'm not cut out to be one.
2: You're not the one, huh?
1: I'm not the one.
2: Wow.
1: But I mean, if you have to put a bad tenant out, all right, okay, so it might take as much as a couple of months. This is in general district court. It might take as much as a couple of months. And then they have the right to appeal that same case to the circuit court. Meanwhile, a lot of times they'll stay there. They
2: mm-hmm.
1: won't move, not paying rent. And then the circuit court could take as much as another 3 or 4 months.
2: Right.
1: So my advice to most landlords is to realize that a bad tenant is worse than no tenant at all. Sometimes it's better to have your property vacant until you can find the right person.
2: Exactly.
1: Because once they get in there, if they're a bad tenant, they can cost you a lot more money than just having them there would seem to indicate
2: mm-hmm.
1: at the outset.
2: Mm-hmm.
1: So,
2: 'cause you just can't throw them out.
1: You just can't throw them out. You can't. And the new law makes it just a little bit harder. I'll admit it does.
2: Right.
1: Makes it a little bit harder, but it's going to help a lot of people as well.
2: Mm-hmm. For sure.
1: Yeah.
2: For sure. And so we are just about to that time.
1: We are. And I know that this is kind of a lot for people to kind of absorb sometimes. They start thinking mm-hmm. about, well, I was going to call in, but it sounds like he's got a lot to talk about in terms of the new laws. I'd say to our listeners at any time, if you have a legal question, on Thursdays at noon.
2: Yeah, we noticed you had to add that stipulation.
1: Well, I'm telling you, I get a lot of calls now when people just want me to give free legal advice. Well, obviously, I do sometimes. But, I mean, when it's, let's say, gets to be very, very technical and people don't want to pay the lawyer, I have to ask them, I said, have you ever had a job where you didn't get paid? I'm talking about a paying job.
2: Mm-hmm.
1: See, I have a paying job. Although I give away my time very often.
2: Right. But you want to choose that.
1: Yeah, that's right. And I also want people to listen into It's the Law, because so often we can learn from other people's situations, things that we have never even thought about.
2: Right.
1: And it's to me, a learning experience, even for the lawyer, because our listeners truly do make me think about a lot of things that I have not previously thought about, and I think it should be interesting to our listeners. I know it's interesting to many of our listeners
2: mm-hmm.
1: to just tune in once a week and sit back and listen to people talk about legal matters, because legal matters do matter. They really do. And knowledge is power. If you know something that you had not, or you learned something that you had not known before, then you should be a better person, and you would be in a position to help somebody else.
2: That's sure. That's the truth. Yes.
1: Yeah. So when we're not here, Thursdays at noon on Smooth 88.1 WHOV, we have two offices in Hampton Roads. In Chesapeake, we're in the Greenbrier section near Military Highway and Greenbrier Parkway. That's 2200 Dunbarton Drive, Suite B as in boy. That's directly across the street from the Indian River High School baseball field. The phone number there is 757-424-5050. That's 757-424-5050. In Portsmouth, we're in the Old Town section next to the Renaissance Hotel on Crawford Street. That's 355 Crawford Street, Suite 810. The phone number is 757-399-7683. 757-399-7683. You can find us in the white pages, the yellow pages. 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
3: at eomoodylaw.com. 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I think you'll find some information on that site that you'll be interested in. We're also on YouTube and Facebook, and from time to time we speak to nonprofits on estate planning matters and police relation matters. So if your church or your civic league or your fraternity or sorority would like to have us come out, if our schedule permits, we'll be glad to do it without charge.
2: Excellent. Excellent. And yes, the website is good. It's a very good basic way to gather some information on some laws that you might be interested in, some information on how to handle various situations you may find yourself in.
3: That's right.
2: And so, as always, it has been my pleasure.
3: My pleasure as well, Professor Joy. You just keep on doing what you're doing.
2: Well, thank you. And you keep on doing what you're doing, for sure. And so, to our audience, thank you very much for showing up and asking the questions. We couldn't do it without you, of course.
3: That's right.
2: So we will be back next Thursday, and we're looking forward to you joining us. So thanks so much. You all take care. Bye now.
3: Bye-bye.

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6: 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I wanted to talk to you today about one simple piece of advice. Go see your doctor. Stop messing around before you actually get ill. One of the things that breaks my heart that I'm seeing on a regular basis is people waiting until the last minute. They live their life. They don't go to the doctor. And I understand it can be unnerving going to see a medical professional. You're scared what they might say. But I think you should take into account what they might say if you wait too long. Don't ignore if there's a family history of hypertension. Don't ignore it if there's a diabetic history in the family. You got to make sure you're getting yourself evaluated. I'm tired of seeing our people die early because they just trifling. They don't want to go in. They got every excuse in the world, and it's just it's not going to help you. When you are on the receiving end of seeing people come in when blood pressure is through the roof, or their diabetes is way out of control, or they already have cancer, or you see them with a heart attack, or chronic kidney disease, and you know if they had just come in earlier, you could have helped them. I can't tell you how much that troubles my heart. So I'm imploring everyone, go see your doctor. Stop messing around before something that you can't reverse happens. Stay blessed. Know God loves you, and so do I.
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0: 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Kids playing in the streets instead of on TV. 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Processed hair, grill cream, drive-in movies, and the anticipation of that slow dance with your favorite girl.
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5: 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I'm Dr. Keith Newbie, Market Director for Community Health Improvement and Engagement with Boston of Course Mercy Health and practicing cardiologist. So I want to talk to you today about the benefits of exercise, and that's protecting your health. Regular physical activity not only increases your day-to-day vitality, but also helps prevent the kinds of illnesses that drain your energy over time. Strong evidence from thousands of studies shows that regular exercise delivers a wide range of benefits to include reducing your risk of heart disease, such as stroke, high blood pressure, high cholesterol, lowering blood sugar levels and reducing your risk of type 2 diabetes, reducing the risk of certain cancers, including breast and colon cancers, easing mild to moderate depression, reducing your risk for osteoporosis, helping to ease low back pain, and that's kind of odd because you would think not, but it really does, relieving arthritis pain and expanding a limited range of motion, helping maintain muscle mass and prevent falls. There are others, but I'm going to stop there. So the bottom line is move more, feel more energetic. So stop tripping. Get out there. Do what you're supposed to do. Get your lazy tail out and make sure you do things that are necessary for your short and long-term health. Peace.
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0: 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Of course, Scratch Mechanics crew. Thank you, Sir Beezus. Thank you, Boss Lady. We appreciate all the hospitality. We appreciate you folks tuning in and listening for another installment of the show.
1: And here right now with Volume 121, no particular dedication or anything, just what we like to call the fourth stream of jazz.
0: Got you moving with 480 East after all this time. The CD's called Roll On, came out in 2009. I love 480 East. Smooth groove right here. Love the incorporation of that breakbeat.

adding flavor to the scene and making contemporary jazz or smooth jazz, whatever you want to call it, some spice to it. Love these guys. Keep doing what y'all doing, 480 East. Next up, we'll hear from Georgia Ann Muldrow from the 2012 Seed CD. The song's called Calabash. Georgia Ann Muldrow teamed up with Madlib. You know him from Volume 34, The Madlib Invasion, back in Season 3. Love the song.

0: on this with. Just happened to be digging through the used CD bin, saw the CD, the cover looked cool, picked it up. The group features Doug Hammond, Marcus Belgrave, and Phil Raymond.
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0: We are the world famous Lessons in Jazz series. 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
2: This is D Major from the Sound Science Group. I just wanted to give a shout-out to you fellas, man, with Illegal Rap Radio and the Lessons in Jazz. Truly changed my life, man. Bridging the gap. Keep doing your thing. Put out that good music, man. Let these younger cats know and the older cats know that good music is here to stay, set new standards, man. One.
3: My name is Omar. I love what you are bringing to the airwaves of Hampton. I am so proud of you, man. Every time I hear something that takes me back, it just brings a big old smile to my face. Keep doing what you're doing and never, never, ever let jazz go. Peace.
4: 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Your music is crazy, man. 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And education through music, you don't get that nowadays. 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Thank you.
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1: 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This last set, lots of good jazz musicians in this last set. Billy Cobham started things off with Total Eclipse from the 1974 LP of the same name. Moose, I picked this up a while ago, and it is a solid, solid album, man. I love the transitions throughout the album, and I love the transitions in this song.

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1: This tune features the arranging skills of Mr. Paul Reiser. So if you like a lot of that Motown material, Paul Reiser is one of the reasons why. You can hear it on this tune by Bobby Wilson.
0: Following Mr. Wilson, we heard from the 1973 Forecast LP by Mr. Eric Gale, the title track, Forecast.
1: Wonderful piece of music right here. Wonderful album. Love the artwork with the portrait of Mr. Gale and his guitar. CTI at his best. Some of our homies are playing on this. Brother Idris Muhammad on the drums.
0: Mm-hmm.
1: The great flutist himself, Mr. Hubert Laws.
0: Definitely one of those hidden CTI gems. The horns add depth to an already solid song. Folks really don't talk about Eric Gale. He's on a lot of music. Matter of fact, I was looking at Quincy Jones Walking in Space. He's on there.
1: He's on there as well. Exactly,
0: yeah.
1: Exactly. Rounding out the set was music from the very funky Leroy Hudson. His 1973 album, Love, Oh Love, As Long As Love Is Around. Whereas I think back to when we were at the crib chilling and this came on and he was like, hey, Moose, you really been in funk mode lately.
0: Mm-hmm, brother. This one is cool. I love the way you have the sax run during that first verse. To me, this is like sophisticated funk with a positive message. Believe in yourself when there's nothing else. Leroy Hudson, salute to you, sir.
1: It's volume 121 here in the middle of season number 11. And we're still broadcasting live from Beezus Walk Studios. That's the home of Fresh Radio and DJ B and Boss Lady.
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0: 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We're cooling out with DJ B at Beezus Walk Studios, home of Fresh Radio. Thank you for listening. We really appreciate it. Moose is over there. I'm Wiz. Some really great music in this last set, wouldn't you agree?
1: That I would, Wiz. Coming out of a three-song set, which showcases some of our cool and contemporary jazz. Mr. Scruff kicked everything off with Bobby's Jazz Pony from his 2005 release, Mrs. Cruff.
0: Hats off to the homie Tyler once again for bringing Mr. Scruff to the table. This guy's out of Cheshire, England, right across the pond. Been on the scene for quite some time, since the early 90s, man. Pumping out a lot of music and a lot of material. Keep your eyes and your ears peeled for Mr. Scruff. He is quite a talented brother.
1: Mark Ledford followed Mr. Scruff with The Way I Feel from his 1998 album, Miles to Go. Great session musician right here, Mark Ledford. I was unaware of his session work until Mr. and Mrs. White came by. They saw the CD and they just marveled over it and told me a lot of the people that he had played with on the road as well as in the studio. Two people stand out to me, Stephanie Mills and Prince.
0: Nice.
1: Rounding out this three-song set here in volume 121 was the Blue B5 in Brooklyn Heights from their 2008 release, Hip Bop.
0: Cool house vibe right here, Moose. Nice up-tempo track to keep you moving and grooving.
1: Always love to put people in a good mood with this music right here. You're checking out the sounds of volume 121, Dead

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1: 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Check him out. Jump in the chat room. That's verbal intercourse. That's what he calls his chat room. Say hello to the Freshians. You might make some new friends. You're definitely going to talk about some great music. Speaking of great music, this last set right here to round out volume 121. Really tight stuff here. Chic Set It Off. The song was called Open Up. It's from the 1980 release Real People. Another Bernard Edwards and Nile Rodgers funk-tastic production.
0: My brothers, Rudy and Randy Brown, would love to hear you say that. They're a big part of the reason why Chic is being played in the fashion that it is here with Lessons in Jazz.
1: You know, Moose, the more I listen to Chic, it's the more I appreciate Bernard Edwards' bass playing. This track right here, man, that bass is just dancing throughout the song. I love it.
0: Following the first cut from Chic is Mr. Johnny Hammond Smith from his 1975 release, Years. Tell Me What to Do. Initially listening to this, I thought this was the Blackbirds. It gives off that vibe, but the common thread here, the song was written and produced by the Mizell Brothers.
1: Yes, sir, they're bringing that funk right there. It seems like to me, man, they were holding back some of that funk on the Donald Byrd records and the Bobby Humphrey records, because this one's got the funk dial turned up a little bit higher.
0: Following Johnny Hammond Smith is the second piece of that Chic double play, Savoir Faire, from their 1978 release, Sashik. You spoke about Bernard Edwards' bass playing on the initial Chic tune in this set. Nile Rodgers' acoustic guitar playing on this song right here is beautiful.
1: Really is. Again, those two guys really complemented each other very well. In the short span that they had to produce the Chic albums, they really put together some fine records. Closing things out, we heard from Chapter 8, I Just Wanna Be Your Girl. The self-titled 1979 LP. Powerful vocals on this one, Moose.
0: Those powerful vocals belong to the songstress herself, Miss Anita Baker. Chapter 8 was the group that she belonged to before she went solo. I think this is one of the jams that helped put her on the map.
1: Yes, sir, without a doubt.
0: This is a guaranteed Quiet Storm classic. As volume 121 comes to a close, Wiz, we did a good job with this. I like this volume.
1: I did too. We hope you enjoyed it out there. Give us some feedback. Post a comment on our Facebook page. That's facebook.com/lessonsinjazz. Or tweet us about your thoughts on the show at WFLJS. Again, that's at WFLJS. And we would encourage you to do the same for our homeboy, DJ B.
0: Coming up, it's volume 122. It's dedicated to the rich musical legacy of the late, great Norman the Machine Harris. If you like Philadelphia International,
1: you're going to want to tune in for this show. It's going to give you some more insight into why things sounded the way they did over at Philadelphia International Records.
0: These are the present and a pinch of the past.
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0: It's time to let go of today's worries, trouble, and its hold on you. 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Just relax, exhale, and let the music flow through you. I'm Jay Lang. 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

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Good evening. I'm Jay Lang, and I've got my candle burning on my left and my favorite beverage on my right. And you right where you promised you'd be, right here with me. So from now until midnight,

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0: 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Saturday, that's Kirk Franklin night, Shonda Weathers, Cheryl Bellamy, Patricia Jones, and Shavonia Brown. Then Sunday, for Charlie Wilson, El DeBarge and Eisner Brothers, Jonathan Carter of Richmond, Velma Naylor, Keisha Barnes, and Mitchell Washington. Congratulations. 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That's next weekend, Friday, Saturday, and Sunday. 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